Donald Fraser and the English Symphony Orchestra performed Time Stand Still by John Dowland. Before that, violinist Anna Kiko Myers with Keith Lockhart and the London Symphony performed I'll Be Seeing You, a pop song from the 1930s written by Sammy Fain. This is The Great Escape at 5, 20 minutes to relax while you drive home. And it continues with music from Germany written today. This is Bulgaria by Munich-based composer Florian Kristl.

0: Dreaming by the Fireside, from an intermezzo by Richard Strauss. Semyon Bychkov and the Vienna Phil performed on Classical California. Before that, you heard Florian Christel's Bulgaria with the composer at the piano. That was your Great Escape at 5, 20 minutes of calm for your afternoon commute. But that easy listening isn't gone. If you need even more time to exhale, head on over to our website, classicalcalifornia.org. 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Filling in today for Brian Lauridsen, I'm Solomon Reynolds.
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The most popular work by Joaquin Rodrigo. You heard the first movement from his Fantasy for a Gentleman guitar concerto. Milos was the soloist, joined by Yannick Nézet-Séguin, conducting the London Philharmonic Orchestra. I'm Solomon Reynolds, sitting in for Brian Lauridsen. Thanks for joining me on Classical California. If you're enjoying the music this afternoon, tell me about it at classicalcalifornia.org. I'm sitting here in the community chat. Come say hello. Music next by one of Robert Schumann's favorite authors, who also dabbled in composing. E.T.A. Hoffmann wrote one of the earliest crime novels. His writings also formed the basis of Tchaikovsky's ballet The Nutcracker and Offenbach's opera The Tales of Hoffmann. Here are some ballet scenes Hoffmann composed for a ballet, Harlequin. Johannes Gritzky leads the German Chamber Academy of Noise.

0: Johannes Gurtzky and the German Chamber Academy of Noise performed ballet scenes from Harlequin by E.T.A. Hoffmann. Some film music next by Prokofiev on Classical California.
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Film music from the 1930s, and Sergei Prokofiev's first commission to write a score. You heard Kije's Wedding in Troika from the movie Lieutenant Kije. Marin Alsop and the Sao Paulo Symphony Orchestra performed on Classical California. Tune in this Wednesday night at 7 o'clock for this week's edition of Classical Californians. And if you're a gamer, listen up. Riot Games composers Bill Hemstapat, Alexander Temple, and J.D. Spears, who have worked on the video game League of Legends and the Netflix TV show Arcane, share some of their classical influences. That's this week on Classical Californians, Wednesday night at 7 p.m. Topping off this hour with a keyboard concerto by the Austrian classical composer Mariana Martinez.

0: The Keyboard Concerto in C Major by Austrian classical composer Mariana Martinez. She would play piano duets with Mozart at soirees back in the day. Hey, someone bring soirees back. Pianist Edith Meshulam Korman performed with the Oxford Philharmonic Orchestra on Classical California. I'm Solomon Reynolds, filling in for Brian Lauridsen.
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some of John Ireland's most popular music, the Minuet from A Downland Suite. Richard Hickox and the City of London Symphonia performed on Classical California. Well, good evening to you. I'm Solomon Reynolds, filling in for Brian Lauridsen. Thanks for joining me this Monday at 3 minutes past 6 o'clock. Looking ahead this hour, the most performed music by Russian composer Mikhail Ippolitov Ivanov. His Caucasian sketches are headed your way in about 20 minutes. But first, Ernest Farrar is going to take you through the English countryside in his pastoral impressions.

0: Alistair Mitchell and the Philharmonia Orchestra performed Ernest Farrar's English Pastoral Impressions on Classical California. From the countryside to the cane brakes, the music of Florence Price is next.
1: Wherever you go and whatever you do, feel free to take us along for the ride. 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

Nimble Feet, the first movement from Florence Price's Dances in the Canebrakes. From a 1993 album titled Black Diamonds, pianist Althea Waits performed on Classical California. Good evening, I'm Solomon Reynolds, filling in for Brian Lauritsen this week. Thanks for tuning in. The most popular music by Russian composer Mikhail Ippolitov Ivanov is next. Selections from his Caucasian Sketches. One writer says, not possessing a dazzling creative individuality, Ippolitov Ivanov made no attempt to establish an original style. Ouch. Even if that's the case, his music can still be nice to listen to. The Armenian Philharmonic performs selections from Caucasian Sketches by Mikhail Ippolitov Ivanov.

0: The Armenian Philharmonic performed selections from Ippolit Avivanov's Caucasian Sketches on Classical California. Nicole Kidman and Meryl Streep coming up.
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Music from the 2002 film The Hours, starring Nicole Kidman, Meryl Streep, and Julianne Moore, with composed by Philip Glass. You heard The Poet Acts from The Hours Suite. Mark Shapiro conducted the Janacek Philharmonic. The saying goes, three's a crowd, but in opera, three's company. Catch The Opera Show with Jennifer Miller Hamill this Sunday night at 9 for the greatest trios on the opera stage. Music from Carmen, Rigoletto, Lucia di Lammermoor, and more. The Opera Show airs Sunday nights at 9 o'clock. The opera music of Richard Wagner takes you to 7. This is Good Friday Spell from what some consider his greatest opera, Parsifal.

0: Mark Elder and the Halle Orchestra performed Good Friday Spell from Parsifal by Richard Wagner. 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

Alain Grimaud performed the Arabesque No. 1 by Claude Debussy. Hey there, welcome to Classical California. I'm Solomon Reynolds, filling in for Brian Lauritsen this week. Happy Monday, it's 7:03. A Beethoven string quartet coming up later this hour, and right now, music the composer never wanted published, at least not with his name on it. Wilhelm von Wassenaar was a Dutch diplomat.

who liked to compose in his downtime. After writing a handful of concertos, a friend talked him into publishing them, even though Wassenaar only found some of them tolerable. Maybe this is one of those. The Concerto No. 6 by Wilhelm von Wassenaar, performed by Ton Koopman and the Amsterdam Baroque.

0: Don Koopman and the Amsterdam Baroque performed the Sixth Concerto of Wilhelm von Wassenaar on Classical California. Composers all tied together with a single thread. That's just around the corner.
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1: In the Sierras, above the mirrored calm of Tahoe, the mountains hum along with Classical California.

Pianist Marco Sollini performed a sonata by Domenico Alberti on Classical California. That bassline pattern in the piece, Alberti's sonatas popularized it. They later showed up in Mozart's own music. Mozart's music, in turn, left its mark on the next composer. Beethoven studied Mozart's quartets when writing his own. There's that red thread. The Tokyo String Quartet performs Beethoven's String Quartet No. 5.

0: The Tokyo String Quartet performed Beethoven's String Quartet No. 5 on Classical California. Filling in for Brian Lauritsen, I'm Solomon Reynolds.
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Doretta's Beautiful Dream, an aria from Puccini's opera La Rondine. Soprano Angela Gorgiou sang with the London Symphony Orchestra, conducted by Antonio Pappano, here on Classical California. A little bit more opera for you. Here's a fantasia based on La Ci Darem La Mano, a duet from Mozart's opera Don Giovanni. This is music composed by Franz Danzi.

Clarinetist Sabina Meyer performed with Jörg Ferber and the Württemberg Chamber Orchestra the Fantasia on La Ci Darem la Mano by Franz Danzi on Classical California. Topping off the hour with A Tambourine by François-Joseph Gossec, flutist James Galway performs.

0: Delightful. Flutist James Galway and the National Philharmonic performed A Tambourine by François Joseph Gossec on Classical California. I'm Solomon Reynolds, filling in for Brian Lauridsen, wishing you a good night. Laura Downs with Evening Music is next. I'll see you later, but until then, take it easy.
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3: Happy Monday and welcome to your evening music. I'm Laura Downs and thanks for joining me tonight. A couple of weeks ago, I was in London and I saw a wonderful open-air production of Shakespeare's A Midsummer Night's Dream. So as we listen now to Felix Mendelssohn's incidental music for that play, I'll really be enjoying how vividly he captures Shakespeare's magical world, from the famous opening chords of this overture to the quick, light strings that suggest fairies racing through the forest. This music reminds you how a great composer can tell an entire story without saying a single word. The Gewandhaus Orchestra of Leipzig under Kurt Masur with Mendelssohn's overture to A Midsummer Night's Dream.

Felix Mendelssohn was just 17 years old when he wrote that famous overture to Shakespeare's A Midsummer Night's Dream, a recording there by the orchestra that Mendelssohn led for many years, the Gewandhaus Orchestra of Leipzig under Kurt Masur. I'm Laura Downs with your evening music from Classical California. Manuel de Falla's suite of popular Spanish songs is based on traditional melodies that the composer collected and transformed into a set of pieces capturing different aspects of Spanish musical life, from playful dances to quiet moments of longing, music that feels timeless and personal. Violinist Ana Kiko Myers with Sandra Rivers at the piano.

0: Anakiko Myers on violin with Sandra Rivers at the piano in that suite of popular Spanish songs by Manuel de Falla. Anakiko Myers is one of many musicians who make this Golden State their home, and our series Classical Californians introduces you to the sounds and stories of California-based musicians. This Wednesday at 7 p.m., we'll spend some time with Riot Games composers Bill Hemstapat, Alexander Temple, and J.D. Spears, returning to the series for a deeper conversation about the music behind some of gaming's most beloved worlds. This creative trio, whose credits include League of Legends, Arcane, and Teamfight Tactics, share the classical works that have influenced their musical journeys. They discuss performances that have left a lasting impression and feature some music from their own beloved gaming scores. That's Wednesday evening at 7 o'clock here on Classical California.
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3: 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Spears.
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1: 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This Wednesday at 7 p.m. on Classical California.

That was the Voces Eight Vocal Ensemble with the Benedictus from The Armed Man, A Mass for Peace, written in 1999 by the Welsh composer Carl Jenkins. That work was a reflection of what the composer called the passing of the most war-torn and destructive century in human history, a message of hope that the world of the future would have more peace and fewer wars. I don't think we're meeting that goal 26 years into this new century with so much conflict around the world. But the beauty of music reminds us of the human capacity for compassion and connection. Music now by Mozart. We'll hear his Piano Concerto No. 24 in C minor, played by the Polish pianist Rafał Blechacz with the Dresden Philharmonic under Kent Nagano.

0: Rafał Blechacz at the piano with the Dresden Philharmonic under Kent Nagano in Mozart's Piano Concerto No. 24 in C minor, a brand new recording that won't be released until August 14th. A sneak preview for you as your New Music Monday feature for this week.
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0: Welcome back to Evening Music. This 9 o'clock hour begins with this lovely serenade by the American Romantic composer Arthur Foote, a night piece played by flutist Margaret Schwinkowski with the Hudson Strings under Joanne Folletta.

Let's call that a bonus lullaby this evening, a night piece by the American romantic composer Arthur Foote, in that performance by flutist Margaret Schwinkowski and the Hudson Strings under Joanne Folletta. Carl Friedrich Abel was one of the last great composers of the Baroque era, even as the classical style was starting to take shape all around him. His Sixth Symphony is a snapshot of a musical world in transition. We'll hear the Cantilena Ensemble, led by Adrian Shepherd.

0: music that bridges the gap from the Baroque to classical eras, the Symphony No. 6 in E-flat major by Carl Friedrich Abel. We heard the Cantilena Ensemble, led by Adrian Shepard, in that performance. It's evening music from Classical California, and I'm Laura Downs. Coming up next, a musical portrait of different cultures traveling the same road. Music by Alexander Borodin in just a moment.
1: Music that drifts with the tide from the Monterey Bay to beyond the horizon. This is Classical California.

In the steppes of Central Asia, music of Cultural Crossroads by Alexander Borodin, in that performance by the Minnesota Orchestra under Eiji Oe. We're celebrating the birthday this evening of the Spanish composer Enrique Granados, born on this day in 1867. His one and only piano trio gets a warm and vibrant performance from the legendary Bozart Trio.

The romantic virtuosity of the one and only piano trio by Enrique Granados, composed at the end of the 19th century. That was a recording from the Beaux-Arts Trio. You can find it on a box set of that prolific ensemble's complete recordings, representing a career that spanned more than five decades. I'm Laura Downs with your evening music from Classical California, and your nightly lullaby coming up now in just about 15 minutes.

0: A song titled It's Peaceful Here by Sergei Rachmaninoff, in that eclectic arrangement for trumpet played by Lucien Renaudin-Vary with the Lille National Orchestra under Roberto Rizzi-Brignoli. It's Evening Music from Classical California, and I'm Laura Downs.
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0: Camille Saint-Saëns made that arrangement for piano of the Largo from Bach's Violin Sonata No. 3 in C major. We heard the pianist Tanya Gabrielian with Your Lullaby tonight from Evening Music.
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The second movement, a theme and variations from the Grand Serenade in D major by the Italian composer Mauro Giuliani, who was born on this day in 1781. The unusual combination of guitar and viola, we heard Bill Zito and Louise Schulman in that performance. And now one of the defining works of American orchestral music. This is Howard Hanson's Symphony No. 2, the Romantic Symphony. He wrote this piece in 1930, and it combines the broad, adventurous spirit of 20th century America with the warmth and emotional depth of the late Romantic tradition. Even if you don't know the name of this piece, you'll recognize its soaring themes, which have turned up in film soundtracks and across American culture for almost 100 years. This is the Seattle Symphony under Gerard Schwartz.

A surge of optimism in the radiant finale of Howard Hanson's Symphony No. 2, The Romantic Symphony. That was the Seattle Symphony led by Gerard Schwartz. I'm Laura Downs with your evening music from Classical California and music by Beethoven at the top of the next hour.

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0: Welcome back to Evening Music. We begin this 11 o'clock hour with music by Beethoven, the fourth of his first set of string quartets, the Opus 18. He wrote this piece in C minor, a key he reserved for music of special intensity and drama. And even this early in his career, you can hear the bold, unmistakable voice that would go on to reshape chamber music for generations to come. The London-based Belcher Quartet, with Beethoven's string quartet in C minor, Opus 18, number 4.

0: The driving energy of a young composer discovering just how far imagination and daring can take him in the finale of Beethoven's String Quartet in C minor, Opus 18, No. 4, a recording from the London-based Belcha Quartet. 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

Music that evokes the rhythm of the waves, the warm evening air, and the quiet elegance of the island of Mallorca. Toribio Santos on guitar with music by Isaac Albeniz. And to end the program tonight, music by Tchaikovsky, paying tribute to his musical hero, Mozart, in this orchestral suite number 4, Mozartiana. The Dallas Symphony Orchestra under Jaap van Zweden.

Tchaikovsky once said, "Mozart is the highest, the culminating point that beauty has ever attained in the sphere of music." He translated that sentiment into his own music with the orchestral suite we just heard titled Mozartiana. It was played by the Dallas Symphony Orchestra under Jaap van Zweden. And that brings us to the end of evening music for tonight. It's been my pleasure to get this new week started with you, and I hope you've enjoyed all the music and the stories. I'll be back tomorrow evening at 8 p.m., and for now, the great music continues with Classical California All Night. Good night, sleep tight, and have a beautiful tomorrow.

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1: These are your early, early hours with member-supported Classical California, and I'm Jennifer Miller-Hamill. Great to be with you during this 4 a.m. hour here on the West Coast. Well, for my friends who might be out gazing at the stars this early in the morning, I have something especially for you right now. From Danish composer Ruud Langgaard, this is called Unnoticed Morning Stars. Conductor Sicario Ramo will lead the Vienna Phil.

A gorgeous piece from Danish composer Ruud Langgaard to get this morning started. Unnoticed Morning Stars, the Vienna Philharmonic led there by conductor Sakari Oramo. A grand moment for you now for not one, but two this Tuesday morning. Violinist Benjamin Beilman and pianist Yekwan Sun Wu performing the Grand Duo Sonata of Franz Schubert.

0: A big work for two soloists this Tuesday, Franz Schubert's Sonata, known as the Grand Duo. That Grand Duo featured pianist Yeohyun Sun-woo and violinist Benjamin Beilman. Well, coming up in just a moment, we are going to dance under the sea, and not with Ariel.
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The chaconne of the Tritons and Nereids from Act 5 of Mérimée's opera Alcyone, played rather appropriately there by Tempesta di Mare, taking you to the ocean this Tuesday morning on member-supported Classical California. Well, coming up in just about 8 minutes, I'm going to share some interesting opera news from Antonio Salieri. Again, more on that in just about 8 minutes. First, though, some music from French-American harpist and composer Marcel Grangioni, his Fantasy on a Theme by Haydn.

Isabella Moretti performing Marcel Grangioni's Fantasy on a Theme by Haydn. Now, in his day, Antonio Salieri was best known as an opera composer. So, like Gioachino Rossini, Giacomo Puccini, and Gaetano Donizetti, we don't find that many purely instrumental works in Salieri's repertoire. And in this case, he's actually going to cheat a little bit, taking music from two of his operas to create the piece you're about to hear. In fact, the opening is from the opera The School for Jealousy, while the latter two movements are pastiches from The Unexpected Departure. Salieri's Veneziana Sinfonia with Matthias Baumert and the London Mozart Players.

inspired by two of his operas. That was the music of Antonio Salieri, a symphonia known as Veneziana, London Mozart Players, led there by Matthias Baumert. Well, in just a moment, join me for some Academy Award-winning music.

0: Henry Purcell's Fantasia No. 11, played by the Emerson String Quartet.
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An Alfred Hitchcock masterpiece from 1945 that featured Gregory Peck and Ingrid Bergman. The prelude and love theme from Miklos Rose's music for the film Spellbound. Alexander Shelley led the Royal Stockholm Philharmonic, and they featured classical Californian Daniel Hope on that recording. Well, good morning. I'm Jennifer Miller-Hamill. Great to be with you here on Member Supported Classical California. Speaking of our Classical Californians series, we're excited to welcome back a trio of composers associated with the video game world. J.D. Spears, Bill Hemstapat, and Alex Temple, who work for Riot Games, will be back tomorrow evening at 7 for the second part of their conversation about the music that has influenced their work in the video game and animations world. You can learn more about tomorrow night's episode of Classical Californians over on our website. Music for you now from Luigi Boccherini, the Cello Concerto No. 10.

0: Cella Sol Gobetta, joined there by her brother, conductor Andres Gobetta, and the Capella Gobetta. I'm sensing a theme here. That was the Cello Concerto No. 10 of Luigi Boccherini. Well, coming up for you in just a moment, a coded love letter to a beloved wife.
1: At the end of a busy day, we have just the music to take you where you want to go. The Great Escape at 5. 20 minutes of music like this from classical California.

one of the newest recordings of the music of Navajoan pianist composer Connor Chi. That was his Navajo Preludes for piano, featuring Roberta Rust on that recording. Chi's music inspired by his own Navajo culture and daily life. Music for you this morning here on Classical California. Now, this popular work from Gustav Mahler was suggested to be written as a love song to his wife, Alma. The two had a very tempestuous relationship. After his death, she would find a love poem that went along with the movement that we're about to hear that contained the words, "How much I love you, you my son. I cannot tell you that with words. I can only lament to you my longing and my love, my bliss." The Adagietto from Mahler's Symphony No. 5.

What may have been a song of love to his wife, Alma. That was the Adagietto from Gustav Mahler's Fifth Symphony. Conductor Myung-Won Chung led the Seoul Philharmonic. Well, we are going to head up to 6 a.m. with a concerto for not one but two flutes by Antonio Vivaldi.

flutists Nicholas McGeegan and Stephen Preston, joined by Academy of Ancient Music for a double concerto for flute in C major, the music of Antonio Vivaldi for you this early Tuesday on Classical California. Beethoven is going to make a fantastic first impression. Stay tuned.

0: 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That was the music of Gaston Bork featuring the Mont Alto Motion Picture Orchestra.
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0: 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Good morning. I'm Jennifer Miller-Hamlin. Thank you for starting your work day with listener-supported Classical California. Well, coming up, I will share some music from one of the busiest composers in the business, as well as a British musical discovery that has a Hollywood connection. First up, though, that big first impression from Beethoven, the finale from his Symphony No. 1.

The big finale to a symphony that would premiere on a program with other music, specifically music that influenced Beethoven, pieces by Haydn and Mozart. That concert would also serve as his debut to the Viennese music scene, and what a big debut it was. The finale from Beethoven's first symphony with the San Francisco Symphony under the baton of their conductor laureate, Herbert Blumstead. And speaking of our friends, the San Francisco Symphony, coming up this afternoon at 1 o'clock, members of the San Francisco Symphony will be giving a free concert of chamber music at the main branch of the San Francisco Public Library over on Larkin Street. You can learn more about this free one-hour concert over on the San Francisco Symphony's website. Continuing on this morning with music from a gentleman who I believe, based on the numbers, and I'll share those with you after we hear this piece, was one of the busiest men in Western classical music, Joseph Haydn. This is his Piano Sonata number 55.

0: A performance from Canadian pianist Marc-André Hamelin. That was Joseph Haydn's Piano Sonata No. 55. I mentioned before we listened to that piece that Haydn was one of the busiest composers in Western classical music, especially in the 18th century. He wrote 62 piano sonatas across his career, plus those 104 symphonies, 83 string quartets, 26 operas, etc. Quite a busy guy. Well, coming up, a Tuesday morning musical discovery and a piece from a composer who collaborated with an 8-year-old genius. Stay tuned.
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Bridge, a piece called Arise, with violinist Angèle Dubois and La Pietà. And if Isabelle's last name is ringing a bell, that's because her sister is British actor Phoebe Waller-Bridge. That music for you this Tuesday morning on Member Supported Classical California. It's just about 20 minutes after 6. Thanks so much for including this member-supported station as part of your day. Well, our next composer hailed from Italy. He was very active in the 18th century, a cellist who spent time in London working for the Duke of York, where he appeared on a concert with an 8-year-old genius by the name of Mozart. Yeah, this is the music of Giovanni Battista Chieri, his cello concerto number 2.

A piece from Giovanni Battista Cherry. Great name. His cello concerto number 2 with soloist Ophelia Gaillard and the Pulcinella Orchestra. Well, we are going to head off to the Brazilian backcountry now with a piece from Heitor Villa-Lobos called Homage to the Dweller of the Brazilian Sertão, the prelude number 1 with guitarist Plínio Fernandes.

0: The music of Heitor Villa-Lobos, the Prelude No. 1, homage to the dweller of the Brazilian Cerrito, or Brazilian backcountry, played for you this morning by guitarist Plinio Fernandez. Well, it's just about, it's exactly 20 minutes before 7. Coming up in just a moment, Puccini would love for you to have that first cup of coffee and wake up.
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Yes, I was in the studio singing Vincero there at the end. That was Nessun Dorma, None Shall Sleep, from Puccini's opera Turandot, with cellist Gauthier Capuçon and the National Orchestra of Brittany for you this Tuesday morning on Member Supported Classical California. And yes, indeed, I do have more opera for you coming up this Sunday evening at 9 o'clock. Do join me for the opera show. You may know the saying that three's a crowd, but in the case of opera, three's company. And I will share some of the greatest ensemble numbers from the opera stage, scenes that highlight the talent and drama for three or more singers, trios, quartets, quintets from Carmen, Rigoletto, Lucia, and more. That's coming up this Sunday evening, 9 o'clock on the opera show right here on Classical California. Heading up to 7 o'clock with the Trio Sonata in B-flat from Handel.

Simon Standage, Micaela Comberti, Trevor Pinnock, and Anthony Pleath joining the English Concert for Handel's Trio Sonata in B flat major. One more little piece for you, this one coming from Samuel Barber. This is called A Slumber Song of the Madonna.

0: How's that for a team up? Cellist Sheik Okane Mason joined by his sister, pianist Isaac Okane Mason, playing a slumber song of the Madonna, the music of Samuel Barber for you this morning on Classical California. Well, in just a moment, a delightful waltz and today's morning shout out.
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welcoming Sir Stephen Huff to our virtual concert hall this morning. That was his performance of Frédéric Chopin's Waltz No. 7 in C-sharp minor, kicking off the 7 o'clock hour with you on member-supported Classical California. I'm Jennifer Miller-Hamill. Thank you so, so much for choosing to have this music be the soundtrack of your morning. Well, coming up in about 10 minutes, I will have today's Classical California morning shout-out, something special just in time for a birthday. Michael Heiden is going to take us that way with his trumpet concerto number 2.

0: Trumpeter Håkon Hardenberger showing off quite a bit there at the end, joining the London Philharmonic for Michael Haydn's Trumpet Concerto No. 2. Well, I invite you to join me to celebrate a birthday on today's morning shout out.
1: Now, our daily dose of gratitude and appreciation. Who do you want to celebrate today? It's time for the Classical California Morning Shoutout.
0: Well, first of all, I want to thank everybody who has written in and submitted a message for the Classical California Morning Shoutout. I love being able to celebrate all of life's events with you. Justin in Los Angeles has a shout-out for Christina. He says, her birthday is today, and we listen every morning. It's been a tough month with a lot of loss for her. She always listens to these shout-outs. Well, Christina, I am sending hugs out to you, as is everyone in the Classical California family, and I hope that this music brings you a little spark of joy on your birthday today. This is Andrew York's Sunburst.

0: celebrating Christina, who has a birthday today. That was from Justin in Los Angeles. Andrew York's Sunburst, that Grammy award-winning recording from Jason Vio. Well, like my friend Christina, do you have a birthday coming up soon, or perhaps you know someone who does? Well, I would love to celebrate all of those events with you right here on the Classical California Morning Shoutout. If you'd like to submit those shoutout messages and suggest a piece of music, it's very easy to do. We have a form on our website. If you go over there and click on the drop-down menu on the left-hand side of our homepage, there's a link right there that says Make a shout out. Click on that, answer a few easy questions, and then we'll have those shout outs for you every Monday through Friday at just around 7:15. Well, coming up, a big money maker from Brahms and a surprising home for an American classic.
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Your Tuesday morning dose of musical caffeine, one of Johannes Brahms' most popular works, one of his most commercially successful pieces, too. The Hungarian Dance Number 1 with Claudio Abbado leading the Vienna Phil. That music coming to you about 25 minutes after 7 this Tuesday on member-supported Classical California. I'm Jennifer Miller-Hamill. Thanks so much for choosing to spend your time with the station this morning. Now, I want you to, if you're able, to open up your ears a little bit and see if you can pick out a popular early American melody within the texture of this next work. Montevideo, the Symphony No. 2 of Louis Gottschalk with Richard Rosenberg and the Hot Springs Festival Orchestra.

Did you hear it? Yeah, in the closing moments, that was indeed Yankee Doodle popping up there. The very end of Louis Gottschalk's Amontevideo, his Symphony No. 2, Richard Rosenberg leading the Hot Springs Festival Orchestra. Well, coming up, the Mystery in History invites you to attend the world premiere of a beloved animated classic. Just don't lose your head. I'll share more clues coming up as to what movie we're going to see at just around 7:45. Heading that way with the overture from a zarzuela called Bliss in Disgrace and Country Life, the music of Juan Marcolini.

0: The music of Juan Marco Lini, that was the world premiere recording of the overture from his zarzuela Bliss in Disgrace and Country Life with conductor Pablo Harris Casado and Concerto Kuhn. Well, it is just about 20 minutes before 8 o'clock, coming up a gift for your little star and today's mystery in history.
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0: That was our friend, former classical Californian Ray Chen, joined there by pianist Julien Quentin performing Estrella to Little Star, the music of Manuel Ponce. Well, how well do you know your animated films? Let's test your knowledge on today's Mystery in History.
1: It's time for the Mystery in History on Classical California. Will today's historical clues leave you perplexed, or can you solve the musical mystery?
0: There's something quite satisfying about starting the Mystery in History right at 7:45. But anyway, I digress. As on this day, getting to the clues, in 1951, a beloved animated classic makes its debut in New York City just 2 days after its world premiere in London. Again, the year is 1951. It was a film produced by Walt Disney Animation, released by RKO, and it was based on a children's story about a young girl who goes wandering off after seeing a white rabbit with a pocket watch. Okay, I'm checking the chat to see if anyone's guessed already. More clues, though. Her adventures would take her to a strange new world full of talking animals and singing furniture, plus cakes and mushrooms that make you grow and shrink without warning. The film was actually not a big success for Disney in its initial run, with disappointing box office returns and middling reviews, but its re-release in 1974 would be a huge hit, cementing its legacy as one of Disney's crowning achievements. What film had its U.S. premiere in New York City on this day in 1951? Here's a musical clue.

the musical clue for today's mystery in history. That's a fun moment from a film that premiered in New York City on this day in 1951, produced by Walt Disney Animation, and it was based on a children's story by Lewis Carroll about a young girl who goes wandering off after seeing a white rabbit with a pocket watch. This would actually take Disney quite a long time to bring this story to the screen. They would start work on the film back in the 30s, actually. The adventures within this film would take this young girl to a strange new world full of talking animals and singing furniture. The film was not a success, actually, for Disney in its initial run, but its re-release in 1974 would cement its legacy as one of Disney's crowning achievements. What film had its U.S. premiere in New York City on this day in 1951? Well, my friend Kevin in the community chat has already said Alice in Wonderland. And Kevin, yes, you would be absolutely correct. We are celebrating the anniversary of Alice in Wonderland that had its U.S. premiere on this day in 1951. The music that you just heard was March of the Cards from Sammy Fain's score for that film. Eric Kunzel leading the Cincinnati Pops. Another interesting bit of trivia actually related to the music for that film. When it was released in 1951, there was actually no soundtrack album made available for it, which is odd considering how gorgeous the music is in the film, especially All on a Golden Afternoon, one of my favorites. It wasn't until the late 90s when you could get Alice in Wonderland's music on a CD. Speaking of which, what classic story would you love to see get the Disney treatment? I imagine at this point there aren't so many, but I would love to hear your thoughts. Join me in the community chat over on our website. One more for you, the opening to Jean Sibelius' Symphony No. 2.

0: The music of Jean Sibelius. Neil was sharing with us over in the chat at music camp. It was known as the Rainmaker because it rained every single time they played it. And we're all saying, wow, wouldn't that be nice today, right? That was the opening to Sibelius' Symphony No. 2 with conductor Leif Segerstam leading the Helsinki Philharmonic. Well, in just a moment, I am going to share a short piece of music with a rather long title.
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the music of Fritz Kreisler. That was Variations on a Theme by Corelli in the Style of Tartini with violinist Itzhak Perlman and pianist Samuel Sanders. Well, how did that work get such a complicated name? Well, Giuseppe Tartini would take a theme by Arcangelo Corelli and composed a piece that was really about exercising your bowing skills. Fritz Kreisler would then take it a step further, adding a piano part to make it suitable for concert performance, giving us this work that wins the record for most composers in a title. Well, good morning. I'm Jennifer Miller-Hamill. Lovely to be with you this Tuesday on Member Supported Classical California. Coming up in just about 13 minutes, I'm going to share a dramatic moment from one of the most popular ballets of all time. First, though, a piece that one of my listeners shared with me said that they felt it somehow felt like the composer was plugged into the pulse of universal creation. The finale from Sergei Rachmaninoff's Symphony No. 2.

Sergei, that was the finale from Rachmaninoff's Symphony No. 2, Vladimir Ashkenazy led the Concertgebouw Orchestra. Well, another dramatic moment for you now, this one coming from perhaps one of the most popular ballets of all time, Lake by Moonlight from Tchaikovsky's Swan Lake.

0: From Tchaikovsky's Swan Lake, Lake by Moonlight, with Thomas R. Forster leading Philharmonia Orchestra. Well, coming up, I'll share a peek at this week's Classical Californians.
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Spears from the League of Legends universe. That was For Demacia with London Voices, joined there by the Hollywood Scoring Orchestra. JD is one of three very talented composers that we were excited to welcome to the station. They are three of the composers that work on the League of Legends series at Riot Games. JD will be joined again this week by Bill Hemstapat and Alex Temple as they join you for a deeper conversation about the music behind some of gaming's most beloved worlds. Now, the trio, whose credits do include League of Legends, of course, as well as the animated series Arcane, share the classical works that influence their creative journeys, discuss performances that have left a lasting impression, and feature music from their own scores for those series. Join us tomorrow night at 7 for the composers of Riot Games right here on Classical California. Continuing on now with a piece from Georg Philipp Telemann that comes from a group of works that were named for the city of Paris because they were associated with a highly publicized celebrity-filled visit to the City of Light in 1737, the Paris Quartet No. 2.

From Georg Philipp Telemann, that was the Concerto Secondo, the Paris Quartet No. 2, featuring an ensemble called Music on the Rhine, and they featured flutist Jed Wetz as their soloist there. Well, my friends, you might be sitting in traffic right now, so I have a piece from Franz Liszt that's going to help you stop and take a deep cleansing breath if things are a little tough this morning. Un sospiro, a sigh, his concert etude No. 3, played by Claudio Arrau.

0: Pianist Claudio Arrau. What a great performance. Un sospiro assai. Number three of Franz Liszt's three concert etudes for you this Tuesday on Classical California. It's just about 15 minutes before 9 o'clock. In just a moment, music that takes a village.
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Conductor, you have Tommy leading the Quebec Symphony in a piece from Canadian composer Claude Champagne that was called The Village Dance, a piece that I dedicate to you because this station exists because of our village, because of you. Thank you so, so much. Well, I was just looking ahead to see what was coming up for Mozart in the morning, and I see that Maggie has something that's related to Sweet 16, sort of. That's coming up for you just around 9 o'clock. Well, have you ever been in a noisy room and a friend says something to you and you completely misunderstand what they say? Well, that's what happened in the plot of this operetta, as it's about a young boy who is accidentally apprenticed to a band of pirates after his nursemaid misunderstood pilot as pirate. As you do. This is the overture from Gilbert and Sullivan's The Pirates of Penzance.

0: Setting sail with Gilbert and Sullivan's Pirates of Penzance. That was the overture with Sir Malcolm Sargent leading the Pro Art Orchestra. I'm Jennifer Miller-Hamill, and join me as we sail up to the Bay Area and join Maggie Clennon-Reberg for today's Mozart in the Morning. Take care.
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3: Good morning, friends. It's Maggie Clennon-Reberg here at Classical California. And thanks, Jen, for that Pirates of Penzance overture. I'm still rollicking along here. It's good to be the king. Now, on to Suite 16, Piano Concerto number 16. Mozart was the toast of the town in Vienna, and Vienna was the place that everybody wanted to be, musically speaking. He was very busy after leaving Salzburg, doing performances that were attended by the emperor and numerous aristocrats. The concert life was changing in Vienna, expanding beyond private salon performances for the nobility, and now there was an opportunity for the hoi polloi, I guess that's the proper phrase to use, for the masses to attend concert performances. And Mozart grabbed onto this, he held on tight and ran with it, by organizing subscription concerts where you could buy a ticket to the performance and also purchase the manuscript. Piano Concertos 14, 15, and 16 were written specifically for this purpose. And just a little heads up for Piano Concerto number 16. It was definitely meant for the concert hall rather than a smaller performance venue, given the fact that it had a much more robust orchestral presence. But once you get to the middle section, the slow section, you hear Mozart, the opera impresario, come pouring out. It's very singerly. See what you think about that. Mitsuko Uchida at the piano, Jeffrey Tate leading the English Chamber Orchestra. This is Mozart's Piano Concerto number 16 in the key of D major.

0: And there it is, Mozart in the Morning on Classical California. Jeffrey Tate and the English Chamber Orchestra with Mitsuko Uchida at the piano. That was Mozart's Piano Concerto No. 16 in the key of D major. I'm Maggie Clennon-Reberg at Classical California. Not even 10 a.m., and if this Tuesday morning is already getting away from you, don't worry, I got you. We'll take some baby steps coming up next.
1: What could make Big Sur even better? Maybe just this moment and Classical California.

A miniature by Dvorak, arranged from one of his romantic pieces. We heard Ivan Fischer and the Budapest Festival Orchestra. Erich Wolfgang Korngold, a name you've probably heard on this radio station. He was practically a baby when he started writing music. He created his first ballet at the age of 10. However, his baby serenade was created right around the birth of his own baby, his son George. This was about a year or so before he came to Hollywood and started scoring music for the movies. This is Werner Andreas Albert leading the Northwest German Philharmonic selection from Korngold's Baby Serenade.

0: Before he was a big hit in Hollywood, what brought him here? I guess it was orchestrating Mendelssohn for the film version of A Midsummer Night's Dream. That was Eric Wolfgang Korngold, his baby serenade, the Northwest German Philharmonic. I'm Maggie Clennon-Rieberg. Yet two more three-namers coming our way this morning, George Friedrich Handel and Johann Sebastian Bach.
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0: As we were just discussing in our website's community chat, no, your ears were not deceiving you. That was, in fact, George Friedrich Handel borrowing from himself. Right in the middle of Concerto No. 1, A Due Core in B-flat major, was the chorus from Messiah and the Glory of the Lord. That's some creative recycling. I'm Maggie Clennon-Rieberg. What's the buzz? Tell me what's a-happening. Well, Nikolai Rimsky-Korsakov will let us know what's a-happening. And if you get that musical reference, we're already friends.
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Somebody get a bucket of water. That violin is on fire. That was Nigel Kennedy bowing his brains out in front of the English Chamber Orchestra. Paul Barrett just trying to keep up. The Flight of the Bumblebee from Nikolai Rimsky-Korsakov's Tsar Saltan. It's Tuesday morning, around 10 a.m., time for our mid-morning masterwork. There are two defining factors that really go into the birth of Robert Schumann's Symphony No. 3. In 1850, he had plans to write a folk music-based oratorio on the life of Martin Luther that would appeal to peasants and noble folks, with a strong folk-like thematic material that everybody would recognize. The other factor is the move to Düsseldorf. It initially started out well, but the city was a little bit too much for Robert Schumann's often frazzled nerves, so one day they decided to take a day trip to Cologne because he wanted to see the cathedral there, and he was awestruck and inspired. And you may hear some of that in, I think, the fourth movement of the Symphony No. 3. Life upon the Rhine was a blessing and a curse for Robert Schumann. Here's Ricardo Chailly and the Gewandhaus Orchestra, Schumann's Symphony No. 3 in E flat major.

0: Our mid-morning masterwork this Tuesday morning on Classical California. Ricardo Chailly and the Gewandhaus Orchestra. That was the Opus 97 of Robert Schumann, the symphony known as the Rhenish Symphony, Symphony No. 3 in E-flat major. I'm Maggie Clennon-Rieberg. American music is next.
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Lighting up your Tuesday morning on Classical California, Melanie Dumour and the Vocal Essence Ensemble Singers, the traditional spiritual Shine on Me. Here comes great American composer Florence Price, a concerto in one movement, Leslie Dunner leading the New Black Music Repertory Ensemble with pianist Karen Walwin.

One of our greatest American treasures, Florence Price. The Concerto in One Movement premiered in the great city of Chicago in 1933. Leslie Denner conducting the New Black Music Repertory Ensemble in this recording with piano soloist Karen Walwin.

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The official midpoint of summer doesn't arrive yet for another week or so, but Antonio Vivaldi has flipped the calendar pages ahead to winter. From the collection of violin concertos known as the Four Seasons, that is Winter in F Minor, the first movement performed by Adrian Chandler, and La Serenissima. I'm Maggie Clennon-Reberg with some French music to color your Tuesday morning. Alicia de la Rocha at the piano with the London Philharmonic Orchestra. The Fantasy for piano and orchestra in the key of G major, music of Gabriel Fauré.

0: The great Alicia de la Rocha at the piano out in front of the London Philharmonic Orchestra. Gabriel Fauré's Fantasy for Piano and Orchestra in G Major this Tuesday morning on Classical California. I'm Maggie Glennon-Reberg. I'm awfully glad you're here. Thank you so much for making your hometown radio station the soundtrack to your Tuesday morning. Remember those beer commercials with the most interesting man in the world? Remember that ad campaign? I've got a candidate for the next time they bring that one around, coming up in a few moments.
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Van Hilda's Waltz from Leo Delibes' ballet Coppelia, Martin West and our own San Francisco Ballet Orchestra. Remember those Dos Equis beer commercials with the most interesting man in the world? I think if they wanted to bring back that ad campaign, they should do a retro version and model it on French composer Camille Saint-Saëns. That may sound a little odd, but let me clarify some things. If you Google Camille Saint-Saëns, you'll get a picture of a nicely whiskered, dapper-looking traveling gentleman, but he was so much more than the composer of Carnival of the Animals. He wrote everything, operas, ballets, symphonies, concertos, even one of the earliest ever film scores. He was also a sought-after organist and an author. He wrote poetry, plays, criticism, articles for the press. He published half a dozen books. He had interests in astronomy, archaeology, philosophy. He was multilingual and a seasoned world traveler. He did everything. Here is his Opus 33, the Cello Concerto No. 1, Sol Gobetta and the Munich Radio Orchestra.

0: Sol Gobetta, soloing with the Munich Radio Orchestra. That was Cello Concerto No. 1 of French composer Camille Saint-Saëns.
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2: Gustavo Dudamel and the Los Angeles Philharmonic kick off the first of four shows at the Hollywood Bowl August 20th. 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

The fourth movement from a symphony by Randall Thompson. It was Symphony No. 3, and we heard the New Zealand Symphony Orchestra. Italian composer Domenico Cimarosa wrote dozens and dozens of operas, titles like The Desperate Husband, Faithful Infidelity, The Bridegroom Without a Wife. Starting to sense a theme here. Here's Patrick Galois and Sinfonia Finlandia with yet another by Cimarosa, The Eccentricities of Love.

Oh, the eccentricities of love. Tell me about it, right? That is the overture to an opera with that title by Domenico Cimarosa. We heard Patrick Galois and Symphonia Finlandia. And that's a wrap, as they say in the biz. I've enjoyed my time with you this Tuesday morning. I hope you feel the same, and I look forward to doing it all over again tomorrow morning. Alan Chapman is here, so stick around. He's got a tune stack to make your Tuesday sound terrific. And with that, have fun out there, my friends, and I will see you in the morning.

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2: I'm Alan Chapman, and thanks for tuning in to Classical California. Well, if you happen to be looking for some insightful and elegantly written essays on symphonies and concertos, you might seek out the writings of a 20th century musicologist named Donald Francis Tovey, T-O-V-E-Y. Here's what he said about the piece we're going to hear, Dvorak's Seventh Symphony. He said, "I have no hesitation in setting this symphony, along with Schubert's Great C Major Symphony and the four symphonies of Brahms, as among the greatest and purest in this art form since Beethoven." It was Dvorak himself who conducted the first performance in London. The premiere was a great success, but Dvorak afterward crossed out about 40 measures from the slow movement. He wrote to his publisher about the deletion, and he said, "Now I'm convinced there is not a single superfluous note in the work." Dvorak's Seventh with the LA Philharmonic, conducted by Gustavo Dudamel.

0: On Classical California, Dvorak's Seventh Symphony, performed by the Los Angeles Philharmonic, conducted by Gustavo Dudamel.
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Music from Ola Yelo's Dreamweaver, composer at the piano with the choir of Royal Holloway and Royal Philharmonic, conducted by Rupert Goff. And next, a wonderful piece that would not exist if a composer who was reluctant to take a certain job had not taken that job. The composer Ray Vaughan Williams, the job to edit a new edition of the English hymnal. This happens in 1904. Vaughan Williams said he didn't know all that much about hymns, but he did take the job nevertheless. And this was very fortunate. His attention was drawn to a hymn tune written in 1567 by one of the great masters of the English Renaissance, Thomas Tallis. And that became the basis of one of his most popular works, the Fantasia, on a theme by Thomas Tallis. It's been called a work that has one foot firmly planted in the distant musical past and another in the 20th century. Ray Vaughan Williams' Fantasia on a theme by Thomas Tallis with the London Symphony, conducted by Antonio Pappano.

0: Two Englishmen collaborating across the centuries. Ray Vaughan Williams' Fantasia on a theme by Thomas Tallis, performed by the London Symphony, conducted by Antonio Pappano.
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The finale of a concerto by Wilhelm von Wassenaar with the Musée de Montréal, led by Yuli Turovsky. And a very good afternoon. I'm Alan Chapman. Thanks for joining us here on Classical California. I'm here till 3. At 3 o'clock, I turn it over to Diane Nicolini. And music now from 20th century Mexico by José Pablo Moncayo. The piece is called Tierra de Temporal, Land of Storm. That title and the inspiration from a short story about some peasants who are sadly subject to the whims of the weather. Tierra de Temporal, with the Jalisco Philharmonic, conducted by Guillermo Salvador.

0: Music by Jose Pablo Moncayo, Tierra de Temporal, Land of Storm, performed by the Jalisco Philharmonic, conducted by Guillermo Salvador.
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0: Gustavo Dudamel and the Los Angeles Philharmonic kick off the first of four shows at the Hollywood Bowl August 20th. Celebrating Gustavo at the Bowl showcases the music of Beethoven's inspirational Ninth Symphony, which includes Ode to Joy, the composer's testament to freedom, peace, and unity. The evening begins with a world premiere from Oscar-winning composer Michael Giacchino. 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Forever summer.
1: From San Diego's surf to Malibu's golden hour, this is Classical California, your soundtrack to the California state of mind.
0: One of the most eminent scholars of Joseph Haydn's music says the symphony you're going to hear right now is one of the most boldly original symphonies of its time. And also noteworthy, we don't get the usual slow introduction. Haydn gets right into it in number 67. Nicholas McGuigan and Philharmonia Baroque.

0: On Classical California, Haydn Symphony No. 67 with Philharmonia Baroque led by Nicholas McGeegan.
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Music by Alex Davies. Mia, performed by Wide Eyed. Richard Rodney Bennett, a versatile English composer. Oh, over 200 works for the concert hall, some 50 scores for film and television. And here's Richard Rodney Bennett's Little Suite. Gavin Sutherland conducts the Royal Ballet Sinfonia.

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The waltz from Tchaikovsky's Sleeping Beauty with the Russian National Orchestra conducted by Mikhail Pletnev. And a very good afternoon. I'm Alan Chabon, and thank you for joining me here on Classical California. Okay, how does a young man from Rome become an English composer? Well, Muzio Clementi was 14 when an Englishman, actually a member of Parliament, came to Rome, and he arranged to take Clementi back to his country estate in England, where he stayed for 7 years, where his focus was studying music and practicing the harpsichord. At the end of those 7 years, he went off to London, made his name as a pianist, a composer, a music publisher, and piano manufacturer. Here's a symphony by Muzio Clementi with the Philharmonia, conducted by Francesco Davalos.

0: Mexican Landscape from Copland's Three Latin American Sketches. Leonard Slatkin conducted the Detroit Symphony.
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Christian Benda and the Prague Sinfonia with the overture to Rossini's Il Signor Bruschino. That sound you heard, the string players banging their bows against the music stands, representing a character who's locked in the attic and would like to get out. I assume they don't bring their most expensive bows to work that day. And next, a performance by pianist Maurizio Pollini. One critic wrote a rather glowing review of Pollini's playing and concluded with these words: Pollini has consecrated his artistry to the service of the music. However brilliantly he may play, he keeps his eye on Beethoven, not on the mirror or the spectator in the balcony. Pollini now playing Beethoven, Piano Sonata No. 18.

0: Beethoven's Piano Sonata No. 18, played by Maurizio Pollini. I'm Alan Chapman. Thanks for joining me today. I'm back with you tomorrow at noon. Stay tuned now for more music with Diane Nicolini.
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2: Hello there, it's Diane Nicolini. Hope you're having a wonderful Tuesday. Thanks for joining me. For music now of an American composer named Michael Torkey, and he wrote this work in association with the Olympic Games in Atlanta. Not really officially for the Olympics, but still, that's why this is called Javelin. John Williams leads the Boston Pops.

John Williams led the Boston Pops in Javelin by Michael Torkey from Classical California. Well, going back to the 18th century in Venice, a time when the oboe was very popular, Tommaso Albinoni, for example, wrote just many, many concertos for the oboe. He loved that instrument, and so did his contemporary Antonio Vivaldi. Here's the Oboe Concerto in F by Vivaldi, featuring soloist John Anderson.

0: An Oboe Concerto in F Major by Antonio Vivaldi. John Anderson was heard on oboe with Philharmonia Orchestra led by Simon Wright. Composer Richard Strauss thought he was doing a solid for his dad by composing a special piece just for him. He was a French horn player, very gifted, very successful, but dad had a kind of a funny response to Richard's concerto. We'll tell you about that next.
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0: When the 20th century German composer Richard Strauss wrote work especially for his dad, who was a very accomplished French horn player, his father's response was, well, less than 100%. He said, it's too hard. You've written it just way too hard. Oh, well. Thanks anyway. Here is the Richard Strauss Horn Concerto No. 2 with Hermann Baumann on horn, joining the Gewandhaus Orchestra.

0: a work that was too hard for the composer's father to play, although it was written especially for him. The Horn Concerto No. 2 of Richard Strauss. Hermann Baumann was the horn player with the Gewandhaus Orchestra, conducted by Kurt Mazur. Coming up on Classical California, music that takes us to a European capital where it is currently, or at least earlier today, was 100 degrees.
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That was Night Music on the Streets of Madrid by Luigi Boccherini, performed by the Berlin Philharmonic Orchestra. In Madrid, currently it's cooled off to a nice 89 degrees. I think it must be midnight or long about midnight. Can't do the math that quickly. Sorry about that. Our next piece of music is by Johannes Brahms. It's called the Academic Festival Overture. And Brahms incorporates some school songs into especially the ending. And if you went to Yale, no doubt, you will recognize Gaudeamus Igitur. Sing along if you are so inclined. Marin Alsop leads the London Philharmonic Orchestra.

Marin Alsop conducted the London Philharmonic Orchestra in music of Brahms, his Academic Festival Overture.

0: That was pianist Federico Colli performing a sonata in D minor by Domenico Scarlatti.
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The Gavotte from Masque et Bergamasque by Gabriel Fauré. And that was the Academy of St. Martin in the Fields, led by its founder, Neville Mariner, on Classical California. From an album called Marta Argerich and Friends, live from the Lugano Festival. There's no Marta Argerich on this particular performance. The pianist is Alexander Modzelewski, along with a bunch of talented friends, five talented friends, in fact, because this is The Grand Sextet by Mikhail Glinka.

0: Applause from the Lugano Festival. Oh, Lugano, so gorgeous. Of 2007, not quite that long ago. That was the Grand Sextet by the Russian composer Mikhail Glinka. Pianist Alexander Mogilevsky led a group that included Lucia Hall and Alyssa Margulis on violins, violist Nora Romanoff-Schwartzberg, and cellist Mark Dobrinsky on Classical California. Well, from Lugano, just a hop, skip, and a jump to Andalusia. Next.
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0: I'm going to hear a piece next that was composed in 2017, especially for the Australian guitarist Craig Ogden. And this is from the Belfast-born UK composer Brian Knowles. He calls his guitar concerto Visions of Andalusia. Craig Ogden with the Orchestra of Opera North, led by David Angus.

That was a guitar concerto by the contemporary British composer Brian Knowles called Visions of Andalusia. Craig Ogden was the guitarist with Orchestra of Opera North, led by David Angus, on Classical California.

0: We've been dancing in Colombia with that music of Jorge Olaya Muñoz, Little Province, played by the Quintet of the Americas.
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March from the Serenade for Strings by the Swedish composer Dag Virén. Leonard Friedman conducted the Scottish Baroque Ensemble on Classical California. Well, here is a piece by a composer named Johann Philipp Kernberger, who was very much active during the time of Johann Sebastian Bach. In fact, some of Kernberger's music had been, for years, attributed to Bach. Here is his Sinfonia No. 8 in G major, played by the Berlin Baroque soloist, a brand new recording here with conductor Reinhard Goerbel.

0: From a new recording featuring the Berlin Baroque soloists, that was Sinfonia No. 8 by Johann Philipp Kernberger here on Classical California. I'm Diane Nicolini. Want to say thanks so much for hanging out with me. Stay right where you are. This week, Solomon Reynolds is filling in for Brian Lauritsen. But as always, at 5 p.m., it's time for your great escape.
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1: 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It's time for The Great Escape at 5. 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
3: Good afternoon. Welcome to your 20 minutes of calm for your afternoon commute. I'm Solomon Reynolds, filling in for Brian Lauritsen. And The Escape begins with some of the loveliest music composed by Dmitri Shostakovich. From the 1955 film The Gadfly, this is Romance. Joanne Faletta and the Buffalo Philharmonic perform.